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0: 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And they are located at 2105 Hosler Valley Road, Gallup, New Mexico, 87301. All calls directed to admissions. All aboard! Hop on the Zuni Head Start bus for an adventurous school ride. Join the Zuni Head Start program in their enrollment registration for the school year of 2026 and 2027. Enrollment registration is now open. Enroll your child today for an adventurous educational journey. 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Services are provided to children with special needs. 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
1: Kishia mahe kota lai kitne. Ho Malcolm Bawiketi, ho tribal administrator donan, and tribal government don equanikan. Luke yaton donan, ho benan itulokan idea. Like next week, Monday and Tuesday, June 29th and 30th, and when ho na tribal offices altipan, ho na east kolo cook oib, mat the ho na aho an imat simon. Da ho na aho, ho na equanigan, and that simma clan up back one. On administrative leave yakna go on hot on offices closed again Monday June 29th up the June 30th and altipan on nikos July 1st and alti na last da July 2nd and on governor's day tabu but upo kana on awa ilishiken den na usna on holiday governor's day last next day July 3rd and usa federal holiday independence day akusa kwili tewan on altuna ketona na benet itulushkan idea elakwa.
2: Hey everyone, this is Zuni Police Department coming back at you with another PSA. The Zuni Police Department understands the safety and well-being of our youth is top priority. As we have entered the busy graduation and summer seasons, we have seen a rise in serious incidents involving the safety of our youth when attending graduation parties where alcohol is provided. We have also seen a rise in crime involving alcohol. The Zuni Police Department is asking for your partnership to help us prevent tragedies before they happen. We are reminding our community that it is illegal to possess, transport, consume, and provide alcoholic beverages within the exterior boundaries of the Zuni Reservation. Under state, tribal, and federal law, it is illegal for anyone under the age of 21 to possess or consume alcohol. Furthermore, parents and community members can be held criminally and civilly liable if they knowingly allow minors to drink on their property. The following charges apply for violation of loud noise parties continuing after 10 p.m. and alcohol consumption, especially to those that are hosting parties. 4-4-62, endangering the welfare of a child. 4-4-96, failure to disperse. 4-4-107, intoxication. 4-4-107B, possession of liquor. 4-4-108, manufacture, sale, or delivery of intoxicating liquor. 4-4-122, contributing to the delinquency of a minor. 4-4-127, curfew violation. 6-1-6, person under the influence of intoxicating liquor or drugs. We cannot do this alone. True prevention requires a community-wide effort. If you become aware of a large unsupervised party or a situation involving underage drinking, please contact the Zuni Police Department Dispatch Center immediately. Our goal is not simply to penalize young people, but to intervene early and keep them safe. Let us work together to ensure that our youth can celebrate, grow, and thrive in an environment free from the dangers of alcohol. Thank you for your continued support and commitment to making our community a safe place for everyone. And may you all continue to have a safe summer season.
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1: NMSU announces a World Screw Worm presentation on July 8, 2026 at the Zuni Fair Building 37 Harker Circle at 10 a.m. Dr. Marcy Ward will be the presenter. Everyone is welcome to attend this informative presentation on screw worms. 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
2: Kishi o mahe konton like it na. Ho Malcolm Bawiketi ho tribal administrator donan and tribal government don equan again on. Luke yaton donan ho benen itulok in idea. Look next week, Monday and Tuesday, June 29th and 30th, and when ho na tribal offices altipan na ho na east kultura cook oib mat the ho na aho on imat simon. Da ho na aho ho na equan igan on that simon clan up back one. On administrative leave yakna go on hot on offices closed nick and Monday, June 29th up the June 30th and Altipan. On Nikos July 1st and Alti na last out. July 2nd and on Governor's Day Dabu with Upok and on Awei Lishikan then like Usna on holiday Governor's Day. Last next day, July 3rd and Usa Federal Holiday Independence Day. Akusa Quili Dewan and Altuna Akedona and Benet Itulushkan idea. Elakwa.
3: The Zuni Wellness Center proudly announces the 41st annual Zuni Fitness Series Outrun Diabetes 2026. These are your schedule of events. Friday, August 14th, 5:30 p.m. at the Zuni Wellness Center, they will be hosting a Zumba Marathon and Spinning Marathon. Saturday, August 15th at the DY Mountain, starting at 7 a.m., they'll have the 10K competitive run and the 8 a.m. with a 2-mile walk and run. Friday, September 4th, starting at 5:30 p.m. at the Zuni Wellness Center, join them for a Zumba Marathon and a Spinning Marathon. Saturday, September 5th, at the DY Mountain, starting at 7 a.m., Coronado's Curse, 8 a.m. with a 2-mile walk and run. Friday, October 23rd, starting at 5:30 p.m. with the Zumba Marathon and Spinning Marathon at the Zuni Wellness Center. And Saturday, October 24th, at the DY Mountain, 7 a.m. with the 5K, 10K competitive run, and 8 a.m. with a 2-mile walk and run. 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No age groups. 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

All aboard! Hop on the Zuni Head Start bus for an adventurous school ride. 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
1: To households participating in the Pueblo of Zuni Food Distribution Program, food issuance for the month of July will begin on July 1st, 2026. 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

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For residential treatment, or RTC, after detox, clients transition into a structured residential program focused on long-term recovery. 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
1: 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Applicants must apply online. 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This is an announcement from Avenoon's Early Childhood Services. Avenoon's Early Childhood Services supports families from the prenatal period until the child or children reach age 5. By monitoring children's development, providing guidance and resources to parents, connection families to resources in the community, services are completely free for families and they proudly serve all of McKinley County. For enrolled children, they will receive books through the Dolly Parton Imagination Library. They can also be found on social media, including Facebook and Instagram. If you would like to find them, their address is 126 West Cole Avenue, Gallup, New Mexico. 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

0: 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For residential treatment, or RTC, after detox, clients transition into a structured residential program focused on long-term recovery. 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And for women seeking services, women can be supported through our CCBHC program, including detox, residential, or outpatient care. 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
3: Hey everyone, this is a public service announcement. All residents in and around the Bluebird subdivision area, the Zuni Open Space Department would like to inform residents that a recent incident occurred in the Bluebird subdivision area involving a fox that attacked several dogs belonging to a local resident. The fox was subsequently tested and confirmed positive for rabies. We strongly encourage all pet owners to ensure their dogs, cats, and other domestic animals are current on their rabies vaccinations. Residents should also closely monitor their pets and livestock for any signs of illness or unusual behavior. Common signs and symptoms of rabies in animals are unusual aggression or irritability, excessive drooling or foaming at the mouth, difficulty swallowing, staggering, loss of coordination or weakness, paralysis, especially of the hind legs, unusual friendliness in normal wild animals, fearfulness or hiding behavior, excessive vocalization or unusual sounds, seizures, loss of appetite, sudden behavioral changes. Safety tips: do not approach, handle, or feed wild animals. Keep pets on a leash or within a secured enclosure. Report any sick, injured, or unusually aggressive wildlife to the Zuni Open Space Department. If your pet has been bitten or scratched by a wild animal, contact your veterinarian immediately. If any person is bitten or scratched by any animal, it is important to seek medical treatment immediately as a precautionary measure. Early medical evaluation and treatment can help prevent the spread of rabies and other infections. Reporting all animal bites to the appropriate authorities as soon as possible. To assist the community in protecting their pets, Animal Care Services will be conducting emergency rabies vaccination services within the next few days. Additional information regarding dates, times, and locations will be released as soon as it becomes available. Residents are encouraged to take advantage of this opportunity to ensure their pets are properly vaccinated. The Zuni Open Space Department appreciates the public's cooperation in helping keep our community safe. Please remain vigilant and report any suspicious wildlife activity in the Bluebird subdivision area and surrounding communities. For questions or additional information, please contact the Zuni Open Space Department at 505-782-7227. Again, that is 505-782-7227. Thank you. It's been a long time. We shouldn't have left you without a

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0: Kishi o mahi kota lai ket ne. Ho Malcolm Bowie ket ho tribal administrator don an and tribal government don e kwani ken an. Luke yaton ton an han pen an itu lak ken idea. Luck next week Monday and Tuesday, June 29th and 30th and when ho na tribal offices altipan na ho na east kolder cook ay mat da ho na an aho an imat sitman da ho na an aho ho na e kwani gan an dat sitman klanap baki one. When administrator Lee Yakna go on hot on offices closed nick on Monday, June 29th up the June 30th and Altiban. On Nikos July 1st and Alti na last da July 2nd and on Governor's Day Dabu but Upok and on Awai Lishikan then like Usna on holiday Governor's Day last next day July 3rd and Usa Federal Holiday Independence Day Akusa Quili Dewan and Altuna Akitona and Benet Itulushkan idea.
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0: Hey everyone, the Zuni Police Department is requesting the public's assistance in identifying the subjects or persons of interest involved in a breaking and entering incident that occurred during the early morning hours of Tuesday, June 9th, 2026. The incident took place at the Craftsman Cooperative Co-op located along State Highway 53 in Zuni, New Mexico. The Zuni Police Department is asking community members to remain vigilant. If you observe anyone attempting to sell large quantities of silver jewelry or silver items under suspicious circumstances, or if you have any information related to this incident, please contact the Zuni Police Department immediately. Contact information, the Zuni Police Department Dispatch, 505-782-4493 or 505-782-4494. For all emergencies, dial 911, Criminal Investigation Division, 505-495-0129. Anonymous tips. 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Any information, no matter how minor it may seem, could assist investigators in this case. The cooperation and support of the community are greatly appreciated as efforts continue to identify those responsible. Please share this information to help bring those responsible to justice. Thank you, and may y'all have a good day.
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0: All aboard! Hop on the Zuni Head Start bus for an adventurous school ride. Join the Zuni Head Start program in their enrollment registration for the school year of 2026 and 2027. Enrollment registration is now open. Enroll your child today for an adventurous educational journey. 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

Cassie, hot now and don't let you well and I'll hot it. Hot now and don't chow it. Lots of gakwenu lawe. My look at this star, Cassie radio on. Lots of look at qua star. 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I had the other nona. Uncut Emma. 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Hun dot now and hun lots of ben and idolaka now up ma. 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This hot now and Ula Nakin is to quad a kyahan. They said McDen on a Washington and Dekun on a cadet at McDen on a Hong Kota last hot nut listener. Less hour later, dip ma. Anan Queen quack oxy sugar. Call host debit quite not my Uso Nakita. Ah, she will call much cotton. 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Primarily for protections. Produced after years of tribal, state, and federal advocacy. An analysis look at kotleos kwaad hongkwa kwa ishta demosa elianishi huana permanent le kwapte to initiate a process that would create a step towards permanent and landscape level protections for the greater Chaco landscape that it deserves. 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
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Ist usi Bureau of Land Management. Ate kwintap. Da Bureau of Indian Affairs. 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Ist lukia Greater Chaco Landscape Area. 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It was never fully completed. Lesnapte kwa hon iskon tete magtechune namke. Years of widespread efforts to protect sacred sites, cultural resources, and public health across the greater Chaco landscape has persisted. Yet, oil and gas drilling permitting continues despite the implementation of PLO number 7923. Impacts have accumulated due to over 91% of the public lands in the BLM's Farmington Field office, which includes areas of the greater Chaco landscape, having already been leased for oil and gas development. Lukia ist May of 2025, Department of Interior and the Bureau of Land Management initiated the process to revoke PLO 7923 prior to the new administration. The revocation of the 10-mile buffer was already targeted as a policy objective in mandate for leadership. The conservative promises commonly known as Project 2025, a published policy blueprint released in 2023 before the current administration took place. Kwaas lukia panan kwaiko ma se leena teemosla kwaas sina leena kwaas jaakena kwa suhsona honko chon aaha lawilla. Ulatena pikoa ennalle kwa
less not in Amke. Like is Washington and Luchona, Quaton and Quartemsa. Sishi again an is this Luan em Hesha the Pisuli and Mausona Anuna Nakaptalem, like Pishlan Quintana. We see bears' ears, dice, no con Quartlam, Hosnos, Quartluke, a hunk with national historic areas. Hot it down, quas was not now, Tessa Shina, Deaco. Quas, Awitlin sit and sheen, Apalico. Quas usona, Isnagon, Cobla Hakchona, wait, Tiha. Call out like ya, Hewash not to nona, Usona, quas, Ampiquinam, hot now, the queen, quas hot now, and Ashe, eat any chonana, Mahon, Lessi, hon. Debiquina, Quaton Lisna, Bureau of Land Management, National Park Service, Forest Service, Coiplea, federal agencies that's been all under the umbrella of the Department of Interior. Quaton Lissi, Debiquina, Hanawi Lapa, Hani Quanigana, Awi Coa, Quaquas, Hoi, Dantequin, Quaquas, Delan Cot Hanan, Ilawam. Is Luca is Farmington Field Office and them quad Luca hun a capen and sharp hour. They were already outlining the area of land that would be open to resource extraction in the case that the full 10-mile buffer zone is revoked in blue, and in the case that there is a partial revocation in purple. But there we hun are we up. It doesn't seem that way. It's hagu kwetap, kyana sana kwetap, siya a teo natap, a mu kwe, la thokna a shiwi. 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But like an te ma, usana kya hon, te se ma ten na hon awi ap. Ma emma komash kona kwas lukish benawe. You know, it probably take me a couple hours to really go through this and talk about it. But Luka, Secretary of Interior, Luka is approximately 336,425 acres of public lands usana within that radius of approximately 10 miles surrounding Chaco Cultural National Historic Park, Dequin Lukya Public Land Order, number 7923, Usana Akya, withdraw that, Dununa Kwas, Tina et Yaketapte, Ma, Samoskona Das, UNM, Ma, Yaquin Akyo Beko, you know, unfortunately, you know, United States has mining laws. And with those mining laws, you know, it's their privilege in how they want to continue from leasing under the mineral leasing laws, subject to valid existing rights for, you know, as long as they desire. Hot na kwa lusana temsa, yasa kwa ikena wap ma, kwa yuhe toshikwa. 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
Hon tak na wan isa ta ante shamanawe. Hon tak na wan benan ante shamanawe. We'll do everything we can to assist you as our community members, the community center, and this has to be an online process for everybody that wants to step up to the plate and submit their letters of support. It's all Pueblo Governors Council and the Chaco Heritage Association. Template letters usana ta hon tona wan kwasan elektanawa. All you need to do is just step up to the plate. Once we start announcing the scoping process, template letters, whatever the examples that suits your need or whatever that it is that you want to use, or hongo chito yam pena wasunia nan kwatakya 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really encouraging each and every one of you ana queen te, you know, once we put out the word through keshi, put the time schedule out there to come on and assist us, support us, contribute your share to sign off on the scoping letters for support to protect Chaco. Hot now and let gone cross Deusu Desashina Quainapa. Hot now and Deusu Dekun Hunkot Upawe Dikawe Ashuani. Last of Lessi Dekun cross look at hot now and only as I quite listen up. It then Hunkot Melika Detna Ula Nayasto Kopla on the surface. Hunkot quack quack tunam and quapton up there. 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extractions even down south is not gon kwas fracking nak is not even as far as Carlsbad is not almost every day ulah nan wek wek wek what if it starts moving its way up this way kwa han ayu ya nam but just you know in essence, to all of that, all the uncertainties, all the greater risk, everything that we're looking at right now, hon tak nao ni sata ante shama nao. Lea pa hon ayu ya na pa kwas, you know, there's federal law that is recognized as MACRA. Those are mining laws that can conveniently undermine what we're all trying to do. But I think, like I stated earlier, we're the largest pueblo here, the Pueblo of Suni. If we can get more than enough letters to produce online,
but that we go on record to say this is where we stand in terms of the significant desecrations that is going to be forthcoming against all of us. They were accepting letters, issuing, and you know, we did what we could, and over 700 support letters were mailed in. So now BLM is saying, so let's make it a little bit harder. We're going to make sure that they're going to do it online. Well, that's not going to stop us either. We're going to find every means, every which way to help each and every one of you that wants to step up to the plate and support this letter writing campaign through online. You know, the Republicans, you know, as the rich gets richer, we're going to continue getting poor. Sad to see that.

0: encouraging any and all religious entities to step up to the plate and help us contribute your share. Yam awi dilin sitta. Kwa'atawan apali, kyatapali, kwa'asakya. Kwa'atawan awi dilin sitta. That's her lifeline. Let's declare, kwa'atawan ta yato kitachu. Kwa'atawan yaona kitita. He's like classic Washington and Uchona. He's already contemplating. He's going to convolute that whole area and trash it with data centers, high technology, creating highly sophisticated, you know, satellites or whatever he's going to create up there. Because you had a medena, but, you know, I'm looking out. Ben, maybe somebody say, "God, are you? I'm a dishland up there. But we follow the news as much as we can. We get our reports to the All Pueblo Governors Council with our attorneys at the Washington level. Things don't look good. It's very grim all the way around. So look at kitom dishtatot now and ho. Ben, I need to look up. My cost don't look at that. Don't. Ayu yanao etianan, come to the office and speak to us in person or just kind of listen for the date when we're going to start announcing for the community to go to the community center. It's, people know it as the Faragons, but the community center in Kodo is going to look at online letter sakyan, isatuna wapma, ahalo wilapma, kwapmai. Yam teus anshi ma kilistik lea. Kwa hongko kwa les de lea mele kop ma. Chi hongko ton ahalo wila. Ma e ton api kwain. You know, multi-billion dollar corporations have more control beyond us, you know, grassroots level people. But, you know, we can't just give up. Le na ki luk ya ta. Dis la sok tok na on ho penan ito lak ya ma. Le wi. E la kwa.
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1: 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These are your schedule of events. 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Friday, September 4th, starting at 5:30 p.m. at the Zuni Wellness Center, join them for a Zumba Marathon and a Spinning Marathon. 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Friday, October 23rd, starting at 5:30 p.m. with the Zumba Marathon.

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5: Hey everyone, this is Zuni Police Department, coming at you with another PSA. 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

0: don't know if this makes sense, but you're my hallelujah. Give me a time and place, I rendezvous it, I fly to it, I beat you there. Girl, you know I got you, us, trust. A couple things I can't spell without you. 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
1: oh God.
0: Cameras point and shoot. 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You, the one that I argue with. Feel like I need a new girl to be bothered with. But the grass ain't always greener on the other side.

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1: 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Get right with us, boy. Yeah.

The SUNY Wellness Center proudly announces the 41st annual SUNY Fitness Series Outrun Diabetes 2026. These are your schedule of events. Friday, August 14th, 5:30 p.m. at the SUNY Wellness Center, they will be hosting a Zumba Marathon and Spinning Marathon. Saturday, August 15th at the DY Mountain, starting at 7 a.m., they'll have the 10K competitive run and the 8 a.m. with a 2-mile walk and run. Friday, September 4th, starting at 5:30 p.m. at the SUNY Wellness Center, join them for a Zumba Marathon and a Spinning Marathon. Saturday, September 5th, at the DY Mountain, starting at 7 a.m., Coronado's Curse, 8 a.m. with a 2-mile walk and run. Friday, October 23rd, starting at 5:30 p.m. with the Zumba Marathon and Spinning Marathon at the SUNY Wellness Center. And Saturday, October 24th, at the DY Mountain, 7 a.m. with the 5K, 10K competitive run, and 8 a.m. with a 2-mile walk and run. Registration in person at the SUNY Wellness Center must be registered to receive a t-shirt. Top 4 overall awards for competitive races, 5K, 10K, and Coronado's Curse. No age groups.

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1: Hey everyone, this is Zuni Police Department coming back at you with another PSA. The Zuni Police Department understands the safety and well-being of our youth is top priority. As we have entered the busy graduation and summer seasons, we have seen a rise in serious incidents involving the safety of our youth when attending graduation parties where alcohol is provided. We have also seen a rise in crime involving alcohol. The Zuni Police Department is asking for your partnership to help us prevent tragedies before they happen. We are reminding our community that it is illegal to possess, transport, consume, and provide alcoholic beverages within the exterior boundaries of the Zuni Reservation. Under state, tribal, and federal law, it is illegal for anyone under the age of 21 to possess or consume alcohol. Furthermore, parents and community members can be held criminally and civilly liable if they knowingly allow minors to drink on their property. The following charges apply for violation of loud noise parties continuing after 10 p.m. and alcohol consumption, especially to those that are hosting parties. 4-4-62, endangering the welfare of a child. 4-4-96, failure to disperse. 4-4-107, intoxication. 4-4-107B, possession of liquor. 4-4-108, manufacture, sale, or delivery of intoxicating liquor. 4-4-122, contributing to the delinquency of a minor. 4-4-127, curfew violation. 6-1-6, person under the influence of intoxicating liquor or drugs. We cannot do this alone. True prevention requires a community-wide effort. If you become aware of a large unsupervised party or a situation involving underage drinking, please contact the Zuni Police Department Dispatch Center immediately. Our goal is not simply to penalize young people, but to intervene early and keep them safe. Let us work together to ensure that our youth can celebrate, grow, and thrive in an environment free from the dangers of alcohol. Thank you for your continued support and commitment to making our community a safe place for everyone. And may you all continue to have a safe summer season.
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0: And a good Wednesday morning to those that are tuned in. You are listening to Whatever Wednesday here on KCGI 90.9 FM. Big question for this morning. Where's the burrito hookup? And the next important question is the solid waste program open today? They sure are. 8 a.m. to 4:30 p.m. They'll be open today and tomorrow from 8 a.m. to 12 p.m. Please be or keep in mind that they'll be closed on Friday, July 3rd, and Saturday, July 4th. Other closures to look out for will be for 9:30 a.m. through 1 p.m. on July 8th. That Playa Mesa Yard Waste area will be open from 9 a.m. to 4 p.m. Monday through Saturday, except on the 2nd, which will be closed. The demo area is still closed for construction. And let's see. Any further information, you can get in contact with the Zuni Solid Waste Program, aka the transfer station, at 505-782-4986 and 505-782-7163. We have more messages and we'll be coming up with the morning brew mix right after this.
1: 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Nutrition breastfeeding coordinator. 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
3: Kishia mahe kota laiket ne. Ho Malcolm Bawiketi, ho tribal administrator donan, and tribal government don equanikan. Luke yaton donan, ho benan itulokan idea. Like next week, Monday and Tuesday, June 29th and 30th, and when ho na tribal offices, altipan, ho na east, kolo kokoi, mat the ho na aho an imat simon. Da ho na aho, ho na equanigan, that simma clan up back one. On administrative leave yakna, go on hot on offices closed again on Monday, June 29th up the June 30th and Altipan. On Nikos July 1st and Alti na last da July 2nd and on Governor's Day Dabu with Upok and on Awe Lishikan then like Usna on holiday Governor's Day last next day July 3rd and Usa Federal Holiday Independence Day akusa kuili te wana nastuna aketona na pena itulushkana tiha elakwa.
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1: Hey everyone, this is Zuni Police Department coming at you with another PSA. Throughout the months of June 2026 to August 2026, the Zuni Police Department will be conducting DWI checkpoints and saturation patrols and other traffic enforcement within the boundaries of the Zuni Reservation. Law enforcement will be targeting impaired drivers on roadways and other traffic and criminal infractions. During checkpoints, officers will also look out for uninsured motorists, unregistered vehicles, vehicle operators without a driver's license, and other traffic offenses. 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Thank you, and may you all have a safe summer.
2: All aboard! 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
3: 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Otherwise, you are requested to call. First appointments start on July 22nd, 2026. If there are any questions, you can call 505-782-5750, 505-782-5758, or you can stop on by at 94 Route 301 South. So once again, this is for parent orientation for current and new students happening on July 8th at 3 p.m. And also, finally, ZecTech has placed out for Career Exploration Summer Program 2026. You get to earn a stipend at the end of this program. And this is for youth ages 12 to 14. Happening on July 22nd through the 31st. Deadline to register will be coming up on the 10th. July 10th to be exact at 5 p.m. And this is open to our youth. 60 spots are available. They are limited, so register today. And once again, July 20th through the 31st. Time scheduling for group 1 will be from 9 a.m. through 12 p.m. Group 2 from 1 p.m. through 4 p.m. While you'll be exploring, you get to explore STEM and coding, arts and design, healthcare and science, critical thinking, team projects, along with workshops. You can register now by scanning the QR code or stop on by the ZecTech office. It's open to youth in our area. Once again, current summer youth trainees not eligible. And also for the New Mexico State University, we have the New World Screwworm presentation coming up on July 8th, being held at the Zuni Fair building at 10 a.m. 37 Harker Circle, as Dr. Marcy Ward will conduct a New World Screwworm presentation at the Zuni Fair building. And everyone is welcome to attend. Please join us for updated information. For additional information, you can get in contact with Kathy Landers at 505 863-3432. Or you can email klander at nmsu.edu. Also, from the artist's hands to yours, happening on the 17th, 18th, and 19th of July, the Zuni Arts Market, as they'll be hosting live entertainment, raffle, and much, much more. Exhibits will include handmade jewelry, pottery, fetish carvings, paintings, handcrafted items, along with food vendors. This will be presented by the Ancestral Rich Treasures of Zuni Cooperative. If there is any more information that you would like to gather, you can give them a call directly at 505-782-0640. You can also stop on by 1192 State Highway 53. You can always email artscooperative@gmail.com or visit their website at www.zunipuebloart.com. And this is coming out from our Zuni Food Distribution Program. Since July is National Ice Cream and Blueberry Month, join them for their food demonstration and recipe sampling, as they'll have information on best foods for brain health. In part of their nutrition education program, join them on Thursday, July 9th and Wednesday, July 29th from 9 a.m. to 11 a.m. and 1 p.m. to 3 p.m. These sessions are being held at the program kitchen at 23 7th Street in Black Rock. This monthly nutrition education on the topic of the month is for program participants and any community members. And also for our program participants for the Zuni Food Distribution, your daily food issuance schedule is from 9 a.m. to 3:30 p.m. They are also open during lunch. Closures to look out for will be for July 2nd and July 3rd for a tribal holiday. Regular business hours will resume on July 7th, but will be closed for July. Regular business hours will resume on July 6th and will be closed for July 7th for multi-food delivery, including July 31st for monthly inventory and certification reports. This institution is an equal opportunity provider. Any additional information, you can get in contact with the Zuni Food Distribution Program for their nutrition education or any regards to their daily food issuance schedule. Give them a call at 505-782-4463 or 505-782-4464. And last but not least for this bit right here, once again, the Zuni Solid Waste Program is open till 4:30 p.m. today. They'll also be open tomorrow from 8 a.m. to 12 p.m. They'll be closed on Friday, July 3rd, and Saturday, July 4th. Paya Mesa Yard Waste Area is open from 9 a.m. to 4 p.m. Monday through Saturday, except for the 2nd. Demo area is still closed for construction. And let's see. Any additional information, please get in contact with the Zuni Solid Waste Program at 505-782-4986 or 505-782-7163. And that is your local and area updates. I'll have more information spread out to you for your morning, whatever Wednesday morning that is, here on KSHI 90.9 FM.

Big shout out to our Shiwis, those on the morning grind. Very quickly, from the Wellness Center, they'll be closed for services beginning at 10:30 a.m. for today, July 1st, due to water shutoff for repairs that will be done within the day, that will need to be done within the day. Services will resume on July 6th at 6 a.m. Yeah,

Yep, you are listening to KSHI 90.9 FM. Holding you guys down for Whatever Wednesday. And this is for the Zuni Head Start program. Enrollment registration for school year 2026-27. Enrollment registration is now open. You can enroll your child today for an adventurous educational journey. Registration is open for children 3 to 4 years old. And your child must be 3 years old by August 31st, 2026. Documents needed for registration are state birth certificate, social security card, tribal census or certificate of Indian blood, also proof of Medicaid or private medical insurance, immunization record, and services will be provided to children with special needs. If you have any questions, or you can stop on by the Zuni Head Start program, give them a call directly at 505-782-5758. And to keep you in the loop of things, a parent orientation for current and new students. Topics that will be discussed, what

why, where of health screenings, pre-screening clinics, along with physical exams, well child checks, including on-site screenings, Q&A. This will be held at the Zuni Head Start Commons starting at 3 p.m. on July 8th. No more guessing. Be in the loop with enrollment updates. They do strongly encourage and recommend parents to attend in person. If you cannot attend in person, please send someone in your place. Otherwise, you are requested to call. First appointment starts on July 22nd. For any questions, stop on by 94 Route 301 South or give them a call directly at 505-72-5750 or 505-72-5758. We also do have Declare Your Independence to Be Diabetes Free Walk and Run scheduled for July 16th at 6 p.m. And this will be at the DY Mountain. Events will include the Elder Walk, the 2.5 mile walk and run. Registration does close on July 15th at 5 p.m. You can register now at the Healthy Lifestyles Program office or scan the QR code. For any questions, please call the Healthy Lifestyles Program at 505-782-3091. And from the Zuni Wellness Center, their 41st annual Zuni Fitness Series Outrun Diabetes 2026 schedule events. You have August, September, and October, starting off with their Zumba marathons at 5:30 p.m. and spinning marathon. First one to go and jot down on your calendar will be for Friday, August 14th. Friday, September 4th, and Friday, October 23rd. And scheduled for the DY Mountain on August 15th. We have the 7 a.m. 10K competitive run, along with your 8 a.m. 2 mile walk and run. September 5th, 7 a.m. Coronado's Curse, and 8 a.m. 2 mile walk and run. And concluding on October 24th, 7 a.m. 5K, 10K competitive run, and 8 a.m. 2 mile walk and run. You can register in person at the Zuni Wellness Center. Must be registered to receive a t-shirt. Top 4 overall awards for competitive races for 10K, 5K, 10K, and Coronado's Curse. No age groups. For additional information, please get in contact with the Zuni Wellness Center at 505-72-2665. However, speaking of the Wellness Center, they will be closed for services as of 6 minutes ago, 10:30 a.m. for July 1st, due to water shut off for repairs that will be done within the day. Services will resume on July 6th at 6 a.m. They do apologize for the inconvenience and appreciate your understanding during this time of closure. So once again, the Zuni Wellness Center is closed and will resume regular business hours on July 6th at 6 a.m. You are listening to KSHI 90.9 FM with Whatever Wednesday. And for those of you that are tuned in, if you can, give a little shout out on your social medias. Let us know you're tapped in for this Whatever Wednesday, July 1st. Let's go ahead and get back into some more music for your morning rotation.

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1: Kishio Mahe Kotan Laikit Ne. Ho Malcolm Bawiketi, ho tribal administrator donan, and tribal government on Equanigan. Luke Yaton donan, and Benan Itulokan idea. Like next week, Monday and Tuesday, June 29th and 30th, and when Hotan tribal offices Altipan, the Hotan East Kulder Cook Oib, the Hotan Aho on Imat Simon. Da hotnan aho hotnan eko nigga nan that sent my clan up back when administrator Lee Yakna go and hotnan offices closed nigga on Monday, June 29th up the June 30th and Altiban. On Nikos July 1st and Alti na last da July 2nd and on Governor's Day Dabu with Upok and on Awei Lishikan then like Usnan holiday Governor's Day last next day July 3rd and Usa federal holiday Independence Day. Akusa kuili tewan han astuna ketona ana benen itulushkana tiha. Elakwa.
2: Hey everyone, this is Zuni Police Department coming at you with another PSA. Throughout the months of June 2026 to August 2026, the Zuni Police Department will be conducting DWI checkpoints and saturation patrols and other traffic enforcement within the boundaries of the Zuni Reservation. Law enforcement will be targeting impaired drivers on roadways and other traffic and criminal infractions. During checkpoints, officers will also look out for uninsured motorists, unregistered vehicles, vehicle operators without a driver's license, and other traffic offenses. For further information, you may contact Lieutenant John Homer at 505-782-7057 or email at john.homer@oshui.org. Thank you, and may you all have a safe summer.
3: Hey everyone, this is Zuni Police Department coming back at you with another PSA. The Zuni Police Department understands the safety and well-being of our youth is top priority. As we have entered the busy graduation and summer seasons, we have seen a rise in serious incidents involving the safety of our youth when attending graduation parties where alcohol is provided. We have also seen a rise in crime involving alcohol. The Zuni Police Department is asking for your partnership to help us prevent tragedies before they happen. We are reminding our community that it is illegal to possess, transport, consume, and provide alcoholic beverages within the exterior boundaries of the Zuni Reservation. Under state, tribal, and federal law, it is illegal for anyone under the age of 21 to possess or consume alcohol. Furthermore, parents and community members can be held criminally and civilly liable if they knowingly allow minors to drink on their property. The following charges apply for violation of loud noise parties continuing after 10 p.m. and alcohol consumption, especially to those that are hosting parties. 4-4-62, endangering the welfare of a child. 4-4-96, failure to disperse. 4-4-107, intoxication. 4-4-107B, possession of liquor. 4-4-108, manufacture, sale, or delivery of intoxicating liquor. 4-4-122, contributing to the delinquency of a minor. 4-4-127, curfew violation. 6-1-6, person under the influence of intoxicating liquor or drugs. We cannot do this alone. True prevention requires a community-wide effort. If you become aware of a large unsupervised party or a situation involving underage drinking, please contact the Zuni Police Department Dispatch Center immediately. Our goal is not simply to penalize young people, but to intervene early and keep them safe. Let us work together to ensure that our youth can celebrate, grow, and thrive in an environment free from the dangers of alcohol. Thank you for your continued support and commitment to making our community a safe place for everyone. And may you all continue to have a safe summer season.

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0: 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This federal state. 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Primarily for protections produced after years of tribal, state, and federal advocacy. 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It was never fully completed. Les napte kwa han iskon dete mak dechune namke. Years of widespread efforts to protect sacred sites, cultural resources, and public health across the greater Chaco landscape has persisted. Yet, oil and gas drilling permitting continues despite the implementation of PLO number 7923. Impacts have accumulated due to over 91% of the public lands in the BLM's Farmington Field office, which includes areas of the greater Chaco landscape, having already been leased for oil and gas development. Lukka East, May of 2025, Department of Interior and the Bureau of Land Management initiated the process to revoke PLO 7923 prior to the new administration. The revocation of the 10-mile buffer was already targeted as a policy objective in mandate for leadership. The conservative promises commonly known as Project 2025, a published policy blueprint released in 2023 before the current administration took place. 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They were already outlining the area of land that would be open to resource extraction in the case that the full 10-mile buffer zone is revoked in blue, and in the case that there is a partial revocation in purple. But le we hun awi up. It doesn't seem that way. 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But lakan tekma, usana kia hon, tesekma tenna hon awiap. Ma emma komas kona kwaas lukish penawe. You know, it probably take me a couple hours to really go through this and talk about it. But Luka, Secretary of Interior, Luka is approximately 336,425 acres of public lands usana within that radius of approximately 10 miles surrounding Chaco Cultural National Historic Park, Dekwin Lukia Public Land Order, number 7923, Usana Akya, withdrawal, Dea Dununa Kwaas, Tina Et Yaketapte, Ma Shamosko Natas, UNM, Ma Gakwin Akyo Beko. You know, unfortunately, you know, United States has mining laws. And with those mining laws, you know, it's their privilege in how they want to continue from leasing under the mineral leasing laws, subject to valid existing rights for, you know, as long as they desire. Kwaathoknaan awitilin sitan shiitnan temta kwaath tenkyanao hunka kwaath ishanaa kyawe kwaath uksana temta. Hot now, quite looks on a tensa. Yasa quake and now up ma. Quite you heard, Toshiko. Hunker talk now and awaiting sitta, ma. Le ula nan sana. Hunker demos again, the humpish. Conna hop. 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Quite look at lena, deona, dequin. Is coan deona, look at. Public scoping, usona da banan kwain, usona panang kwai no honto na wan isa to ante shimana honto na wan penan ante shimana we'll do everything we can to assist you as our community members, the community center, and this has to be an online process for everybody that wants to step up to the plate and submit their letters of support. It's all Pueblo Governors Council and the Chaco Heritage Association. Also not look at him. It's no quite arm and let not bear up. Quite look at Ben and Deus and let quap the hun. Look Ben and Illa Bowen, look at Lena. Cut loss Asmos and up quite loss of Hosletna, hot it down, hot now and let not. Sure that quite look at him. Hi, does not knock ya. Honey is at Duna when you up. Template letters, also not da. Hun don't now and quite hun. All you need to do is just step up to the plate. Once we start announcing the scoping process, look at template letters, whatever the examples that suits your need or whatever that it is that you want to use, or hong chito yam pena waslunia, then kwata kya hotna wan usi hosnos tetashina. 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ana quinte. You know, once we put out the word through Keshi, put the time schedule out there to come on and assist us, support us, contribute your share to sign off on the scoping letters for support to protect Chaco. Hotna wan let gong kwa as deusu desashina kwainapa. Hotna wan deusu dekun hongkot upawe, dikawe. Ah, she won. Last look, let's see, deck queen. Quart look at hot now and only as I quite listen up. It then hung with Melika, then a Ula Nayasto, couple on the surface. Hung with quite quart dunam and quapped on our pair, but quite cautious, not telling them it's just desolate land. Quite quart hot not on our unam and let quite quart looks on Ayu Yanam. It's what's on the subsurface and maybe even deeper below. Usana kwaatakya hot now and tenin and yop ma kwaat hot na yop and less than a ta diskang kong kwaatak hong kwa letna hot now and tea din nuop ma hot now and uloh nan temsa uloh nan sana kwaas ante mos amme kwaas on all the natural resources of extractions even down south. It's not going to cause fracking. It's not even as far as Carlsbad. It's not, almost every day. What if it starts moving its way up this way? But just, you know, in essence to all of that, all the uncertainties, all the greater risk, everything that we're looking at right now. And I, you know, there's federal law that is recognized as MACRA. Those are mining laws that can conveniently undermine what we're all trying to do. But I think, like I stated earlier, we're the largest Pueblo here, the Pueblo of Suni. If we can get more than enough letters to to produce online, that we go on record to say this is where we stand in terms of the significant desecrations that is going to be forthcoming against all of us. They were accepting letters, issuing, and you know, we did what we could, and less than over 700 support letters were mailed in. So now their BLM is saying, so let's make it a little bit harder. We're going to make sure that they're going to do it online. Well, that's not going to stop us either. We're going to find every means, every which way to help each and every one of you that wants to step up to the plate and support this letter writing campaign through online. You know, the Republicans, you know, as the rich gets richer, we're going to continue getting poor. It's sad to see that. Let's take a look at the bigger world of what's out there. So that way, we salvage what we can for the future. Our language, our way of life. It's convenient to say, oh, we're going to keep perpetuating everything we can. You know, there's a larger world out there that says otherwise. So I'm also encouraging any and all religious entities to step up to the plate and help us contribute your share. Yam awitilin sitta. Kwaat awan apalli, kyaat apalli, kwaasakya. Hon awan awitilin sitta. That's her lifeline. Let's declare, hon awan ta yato ketachu. Hon awan yaona ketitta. It's like classic Washington and Uchona. He's already contemplating. He's going to convolute that whole area and trash it with data centers, high technology, creating highly sophisticated, you know, satellites or whatever he's going to create up there. But, you know, maybe somebody say, we follow the news as much as we can. We get our reports to the All Pueblo Governors Council with our attorneys at the Washington level. Things don't look good. It's very grim all the way around. So look at kitom dishtatot naon ho. Penanito lakyap. Makwastan look at le naton. Come to the office and speak to us in person, or just kind of listen for the date when we're going to start announcing for the community to go to the community center. It's, people know it as the fairgrounds, but the community center in Kodo is going to look at online letters. You know, multi-billion dollar corporations have more control beyond us, you know, grassroots level people, but, you know, we can't just give up.
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0: All aboard! Hop on the Zuni Head Start bus for an adventurous school ride. Join the Zuni Head Start program in their enrollment registration for the school year of 2026 and 2027. 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Services are provided to children with special needs. 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
2: Hey everyone, this is Zuni Police Department coming back at you with another PSA. The Zuni Police Department understands the safety and well-being of our youth is top priority. As we have entered the busy graduation and summer seasons, we have seen a rise in serious incidents involving the safety of our youth when attending graduation parties where alcohol is provided. We have also seen a rise in crime involving alcohol. The Zuni Police Department is asking for your partnership to help us prevent tragedies before they happen. We are reminding our community that it is illegal to possess, transport, consume, and provide alcoholic beverages within the exterior boundaries of the Zuni Reservation. Under state, tribal, and federal law, it is illegal for anyone under the age of 21 to possess or consume alcohol. Furthermore, parents and community members can be held criminally and civilly liable if they knowingly allow minors to drink on their property. The following charges apply for violation of loud noise parties continuing after 10 p.m. and alcohol consumption, especially to those that are hosting parties. 4-4-62, endangering the welfare of a child. 4-4-96, failure to disperse. 4-4-107, intoxication. 4-4-107B, possession of liquor. 4-4-108, manufacture, sell, or delivery of intoxicating liquor. 4-4-122, contributing to the delinquency of a minor. 4-4-127, curfew violation. 6-1-6, person under the influence of intoxicating liquor or drugs. We cannot do this alone. True prevention requires a community-wide effort. If you become aware of a large unsupervised party or a situation involving underage drinking, please contact the Zuni Police Department Dispatch Center immediately. Our goal is not simply to penalize young people, but to intervene early and keep them safe. Let us work together to ensure that our youth can celebrate, grow, and thrive in an environment free from the dangers of alcohol. Thank you for your continued support and commitment to making our community a safe place for everyone. And may you all continue to have a safe summer season.
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0: So what are you doing back?
1: Well, I sat back and thought about the things we used to do. It really meant a lot to me. You mean a lot to me.
0: I really mean that much to you?
1: Girl, you know it's true.

0: Hey everyone, this is a public service announcement. All residents in and around the Bluebird subdivision area, the Zuni Open Space Department would like to inform residents that a recent incident occurred in the Bluebird subdivision area involving a fox that attacked several dogs belonging to a local resident. The fox was subsequently tested and confirmed positive for rabies. We strongly encourage all pet owners to ensure their dogs, cats, and other domestic animals are current on their rabies vaccinations. Residents should also closely monitor their pets and livestock for any signs of illness or unusual behavior. Common signs and symptoms of rabies in animals are unusual aggression or irritability, excessive drooling or foaming at the mouth, difficulty swallowing, staggering, loss of coordination or weakness, paralysis, especially of the hind legs, unusual friendliness in normal wild animals, fearfulness or hiding behavior, excessive vocalization or unusual sounds, seizures, loss of appetite, sudden behavioral changes. Safety tips: do not approach, handle, or feed wild animals. Keep pets on a leash or within a secured enclosure. Report any sick, injured, or unusually aggressive wildlife to the Zuni Open Space Department. If your pet has been bitten or scratched by a wild animal, contact your veterinarian immediately. If any person is bitten or scratched by any animal, it is important to seek medical treatment immediately as a precautionary measure. Early medical evaluation and treatment can help prevent the spread of rabies and other infections. Reporting all animal bites to the appropriate authorities as soon as possible. To assist the community in protecting their pets, Animal Care Services will be conducting emergency rabies vaccination services within the next few days. Additional information regarding dates, times, and locations will be released as soon as it becomes available. Residents are encouraged to take advantage of this opportunity to ensure their pets are properly vaccinated. The Zuni Open Space Department appreciates the public's cooperation in helping keep our community safe. Please remain vigilant and report any suspicious wildlife activity in the Bluebird subdivision area and surrounding communities. For questions or additional information, please contact the Zuni Open Space Department at 505-782-7227. Again, that is 505-782-7227. Thank you.
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1: 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Applicants must apply online. 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They can also be found on social media, including Facebook and Instagram. 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
2: 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These are your schedule of events. 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Friday, October 23rd, starting at 5:30 p.m. with the Zumba Marathon and Spinning Marathon at the Zuni Wellness Center. And Saturday, October 24th, at the DY Mountain, 7 a.m. with the 5K, 10K competitive run, and 8 a.m. with a 2-mile walk and run. 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No age groups. For additional info, please get in contact with the Zuni Wellness Center at 505-782-2665.
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You are listening to KSHI 90.9 FM for Whatever Wednesday. And I do have a couple of updates. This is in regards to the Zuni Wellness Center reopening for services. And we'll be closing at 7 p.m. as their work has been completed for the water that they were dealing with earlier. So, once again, they will be closing at 7 p.m. today for the Zuni Wellness Center. If you do happen to have any more information that you would like to gather, please call them at 505-782-2665. And also open today up until 4:30 p.m., the Zuni Solid Waste Program. Please utilize this time to go and get your trash situated, as they'll only be open tomorrow from 8 a.m. to 12 p.m. and will be closed on Friday, July 3rd and July 4th. So once again, they'll be closed on Friday and Saturday. They'll be reopening back on July 6th at 8 a.m. through 4 p.m. The Paya Mesa Yard Waste area is open from 9 a.m. through 4 p.m. Monday through Saturday, except on July 2nd, which will be closed. Another half day to look out for will be for July 8th from 9:30 a.m. through 1 p.m. is when they'll be closed. They'll be reopening at 1 p.m. If there is any more information that you would like to gather for the Zuni Solid Waste Program, please give them a call at 505-782-4986 or 505-782-7163. And we also have for the New Mexico State University New World Screwworm presentation coming up on July 8th at the Zuni Fair building starting at 10 a.m. As they'll have Dr. Marcy Ward conducting a New World Screwworm presentation. Everyone is welcome to attend. Please join us for updated information in regards to the screwworm. If you would like more information in general, you can get in contact with Kathy Landers at 503-362-3432. And you can also email kalander@nmsu.org. Actually, that's edu. kalander@nms.edu for more information. And let's see, for the ZECTEC Career Exploration Summer Program 2026, this is for youth ages 12 through 14. Deadline to register for this summer program will be coming up on July 10th at 5 p.m. And the good thing about it is the youth can earn a stipend at the end. This is only open to a limited amount of our youth, 60 to be exact. So make sure to register today. Let's see your group sessions for the dates will be from July 20th through the 31st. And group one will be conducted from 9 a.m. through 12 p.m. And group

2 for 1 p.m. through 4 p.m. And what you'll be learning about STEM and coding, arts and design, healthcare and science, along with critical thinking, team projects, and workshops. And current summer youth trainees are not eligible. However, for those of you that may be 12 to 14 years old or have youth that are 12 to 14 years old, have them sign up and learn more about all these cool things that they'll be studying. And for our Zuni Head Start, they'll be hosting a parent orientation for current and new students on July 8th at 3 p.m. Topics covered will be what, why, and where of health screenings. They'll also be having pre-screening clinics, physical exams, well child checks, on-site screenings, and as well as Q&A. No guessing, be in the loop. And join the enrollment update. Once again, July 8th at 3 p.m. and this will be held at the Zuni Head Start Commons. We strongly recommend parents to attend in person. If you cannot attend, send someone in your place. Otherwise, you are requested to call. First appointment starts on July 22nd, 2026. Stop on by the Zuni Head Start at 94 Route 301 South. Or give them a call at 505-782-5750 or 505-782-5758. And also for the Zuni Arts Market being brought to you from the artist's hands to yours. Let's see. Being held on July 17th, 18th, and 19th. Event hours will be from 9 a.m. to 6 p.m. each day. 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And let's see. This is for a raffle and cakewalk that'll be taking place in August. August 15th to be exact. Prizes include gift cards, Picky Stone, men's beaded corn pouch, cornmeal pouch, ceramic jewelry box, ceramic fruit bowl, Beats Pro earbuds, Bluetooth speakers, kitchenware, and many, many more amazing prizes. Come out and support the Ohekwe Shot Local House. And for those of you that may be wondering where to go and get these raffle tickets, they do have several posts on Facebook. You'll just have to look for the people that are tagged in those specific posts. So, once again, this is for August 15th, 2026. They'll be having a cakewalk and raffle at the Tribal Building. That is your local and area updates. I'll have more information spread out to you in just a bit. We are hitting 2:40 p.m. on your clock for your afternoon hour with whatever Wednesday
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0: kishi o mahi koutou like it nei. O Malcolm Bowie kete hi o tribal administrator donan and tribal government don ikwani kenan. Luke yaton donan han benen itulok nei dia. Like next week Monday and Tuesday, June 29th and 30th, and when ho na tribal offices altipan na ho na east kolor kok ai mat da ho na na ho an imat semana. Da ho na na ho ho na ikwani ganan that semak sana baki one. When administrator Lee Yakna go on hot on offices closed nick on Monday, June 29th up the June 30th and Altipan. On Nikos July 1st and Alti na last day. July 2nd and on Governor's Day Dabu with Upok and on Awai Lishikan then like Usna on holiday Governor's Day. Last next day, July 3rd and Usa Federal Holiday Independence Day. Akusa Kwili Dewan and Altuna Akedona and Benet Itulushkan idea. Elakwa.
1: Hey everyone, the Zuni Police Department is requesting the public's assistance in identifying the subjects or persons of interest involved in a breaking and entering incident that occurred during the early morning hours of Tuesday, June 9th, 2026. The incident took place at the Craftsman Cooperative Co-op located along State Highway 53 in Zuni, New Mexico. The Zuni Police Department is asking community members to remain vigilant. 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For all emergencies, dial 911, Criminal Investigation Division, 505-495-0129. 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Any information, no matter how minor it may seem, could assist investigators in this case. The cooperation and support of the community are greatly appreciated as efforts continue to identify those responsible. Please share this information to help bring those responsible to justice. 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
2: 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These are your schedule of events. Friday, August 14th, 5:30 p.m. at the Zuni Wellness Center, they will be hosting a Zumba Marathon and Spinning Marathon. Saturday, August 15th at the DY Mountain, starting at 7 a.m., they'll have the 10K competitive run and at 8 a.m. with a 2-mile walk and run. Friday, September 4th, starting at 5:30 p.m. at the Zuni Wellness Center, join them for a Zumba Marathon and a Spinning Marathon. Saturday, September 5th, at the DY Mountain, starting at 7 a.m., Coronado's Curse, 8 a.m. with a 2-mile walk and run. Friday, October 23rd, starting at 5:30 p.m. with the Zumba Marathon and Spinning Marathon at the Zuni Wellness Center. And Saturday, October 24th, at the DY Mountain, 7 a.m. with the 5K, 10K competitive run, and 8 a.m. with a 2-mile walk and run. Registration in person at the Zuni Wellness Center must be registered to receive a t-shirt. Top 4 overall awards for competitive races, 5K, 10K, and Coronado's Curse. No age groups. For additional info, please get in contact with the Zuni Wellness Center at 505-782-2665.

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You're listening to KCGI 90.9 FM on your Wednesday afternoon. And I have a few announcements to go and place out there for our listeners. If you're just tuning in, the Zuni Wellness Center has reopened for services. Work has been completed for what they needed to get done. The Zuni Wellness Center will be open until 7 p.m. this evening. If you would like more information or clarification, you can get in contact with the Zuni Wellness Center at 505-782-2665. And speaking of the Wellness Center, they do have their 41st annual Zuni Fitness Series Outrun Diabetes 2026 schedule of events. August, September, October. Let's see. Starting on August 14th, September 4th, and October 23rd, they'll be hosting their Zumba Marathon along with their Spinning Marathon at the Zuni Wellness Center. August 15th, September 5th, and October 23rd, those Saturdays will be held at the DY Mountain. For October or August 15th, 7 a.m., they have the 10K competitive run, 8 a.m. 2-mile walk and run. September 5th, they'll have the 7 a.m. Coronado's Curse, 8 a.m. 2-mile walk and run. And October 24th, 7 a.m. 5K, 10K competitive run, along with the 8 a.m. 2-mile walk and run. You can now register in person at the Zuni Wellness Center, and you must be registered in order to receive a t-shirt. Top 4 overall awards for competitive races for the 5K, 10K, and Coronado's Curse. No age groups. For additional information, please get in contact with the Zuni Wellness Center at 505-782-2665. We also do have for the Zuni Healthy Lifestyles program, declare your independence to be diabetes free. Walk and run scheduled for July 16th at 6 p.m. And this will be held at the DY Mountain. Events will include the Elder Walk, the mile and a half, 2 mile and a half walk and run. Registration will be coming up on the 15th of July at 5 p.m. So you have about two and a half weeks to go and get registered. For any questions, you can get in contact with the Zuni Healthy Lifestyles program at 505-782-3091. Once again, you can register by calling, stopping by at the Healthy Lifestyles program next to the WIC, or scan the QR code and get yourself situated. Let's see, we do have four our friends over at the Zuni Food Distribution Program. July is National Ice Cream and Blueberry Month. Join them in part of their nutrition education program as they have their monthly food demonstration and recipe sampling. As they'll have more information on best foods for brain health. Being held for the sessions will be on Thursday, July 9th. And Wednesday, July 29th from 9 a.m. to 11 a.m. and 1 p.m. through 3 p.m. These will be held at the program kitchen at 237th Street in Black Rock. This monthly nutrition education is for program participants and community members. Also for our program participants for the Zuni Food Distribution Program, your daily food issuance schedule for the month of July is from Monday to Friday, 9 a.m. through 3:30 p.m. They are also open during lunch. Let's see. They will be closed tomorrow, July 2nd and July 3rd for tribal holiday. We'll resume regular business hours on July 6th and will be closed on the 7th for multi-food delivery. And will be closed on the 31st for monthly inventory and certification reports. This institution is an equal opportunity provider. Any more info, please get in contact with the Zuni Food Distribution Program
505-782-4463 or 505-782-4464. And we do have a parent orientation for current and new students happening on July 8th at 3 p.m. being held at the Zuni Head Start Commons. Topics covered will be for what, why, and where of health screenings, along with pre-screening clinics, physical exams, well child checks, on-site screenings, and Q&A. Make sure to go and get the enrollment update by attending. And they do strongly recommend parents to attend in person. If you cannot attend, send someone in your place. Otherwise, you are required to call. First appointment start on July 22nd, 2026. So make sure to go and stop on by 94 Route 301 South. If there are any questions, any other information that you would like to gather, please call the Zuni Head Start at 505-782-5750, 505-782-5758. They also do have enrollment registration for school year 2026-27. Enroll your child today for an adventurous educational journey. Registration is open for children 3 to 4 years of age. Your child must be 3 years old by August 31st, 2026. Documents needed for registration are a state birth certificate, social security card, tribal census, or a certificate of Indian blood, along with proof of Medicaid or private medical insurance, along with your immunization record. Services will be provided to children with special needs. Stop on by the Zuni Head Start, or for further questions, give them a call at 505-782-5758. And last but not least, important matter from our United States Wildland Fire Service, Zuni Fire Management. That is, it is in regards to Stage 1 fire restrictions on the Zuni Indian Reservation. And upon the recommendation of the United States Wildland Fire Service, Zuni Fire Management, formerly known as the Bureau of Indian Affairs, Stage 1 fire restrictions on the Pueblo Zuni Indian Reservation are in effect immediately and shall remain in effect until rescinded or amended. The following uses within the Pueblo Zuni Reservation are prohibited: possession, manufacturing, sale, or use of fireworks or other pyrotechnic devices pursuant to the Zuni law and order code, along with building, maintaining, attending, or using open fires, including charcoal and coal fires, outdoors except propane, gas, or other petroleum fuel stoves in developed sites. Developed fire pits at more developed recreational areas, along with using a firearm and without a valid permit. The following uses must be undertaken with extreme caution: smoking, which is recommended only in permitted areas within an enclosed vehicle. For traditional and ceremony uses, or while stopped in an area at least 6 feet in diameter that is barren or cleared of all flammable materials. The following uses are permitted: propane, gas, or other petroleum fuel stoves will be allowed for livestock branding and in recreational areas, along with ceremonial fires are allowed for traditional cooking, outdoor ovens, and for food offering. Any person or parties found guilty of violating these fire restrictions can be punishable as a Class B offense with up to 90 days in jail and a $250 fine. Prosecution will be in accordance with Zuni law
and order code. Reckless burning, class B offense, causing a catastrophe, including the Zuni game and fish code, malicious mischief, and allowing fire to spread. The Zuni Police Department and the Zuni Open Space officers are hereby directed to fully enforce these fire restrictions. Anyone observing a wildland fire should report to the United States Wildland Fire Service, Zuni Fire Management at 505-782-3375, or the Zuni Police Dispatch at 505-782-4493. And those are all your local and area updates. 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Holding you guys down up until 5 p.m. And we'll be switching it over to Native American Calling. Until then, keep it locked.

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2: Hey everyone, this is Zuni Police Department coming back at you with another PSA. The Zuni Police Department understands the safety and well-being of our youth is top priority. As we have entered the busy graduation and summer seasons, we have seen a rise in serious incidents involving the safety of our youth when attending graduation parties where alcohol is provided. We have also seen a rise in crime involving alcohol. The Zuni Police Department is asking for your partnership to help us prevent tragedies before they happen. We are reminding our community that it is illegal to possess, transport, consume, and provide alcoholic beverages within the exterior boundaries of the Zuni Reservation. Under state, tribal, and federal law, it is illegal for anyone under the age of 21 to possess or consume alcohol. Furthermore, parents and community members can be held criminally and civilly liable if they knowingly allow minors to drink on their property. The following charges apply for violation of loud noise parties continuing after 10 p.m. and alcohol consumption, especially to those that are hosting parties. 4-4-62, endangering the welfare of a child. 4-4-96, failure to disperse. 4-4-107, intoxication. 4-4-107B, possession of liquor. 4-4-108, manufacture, sale, or delivery of intoxicating liquor. 4-4-122, contributing to the delinquency of a minor. 4-4-127, curfew violation. 6-1-6, person under the influence of intoxicating liquor or drugs. We cannot do this alone. True prevention requires a community-wide effort. If you become aware of a large unsupervised party or a situation involving underage drinking, please contact the Zuni Police Department Dispatch Center immediately. Our goal is not simply to penalize young people, but to intervene early and keep them safe. Let us work together to ensure that our youth can celebrate, grow, and thrive in an environment free from the dangers of alcohol. Thank you for your continued support and commitment to making our community a safe place for everyone. And may you all continue to have a safe summer season.
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You're listening to KSHI 90.9 FM. Almost coming to that time where we are going to be signing out. Very quickly, though, for the Wellness Center, they will be open at 7 p.m. for this evening. I am not too sure about tomorrow or Friday, but if you want to get more information, please get in contact with the Zuni Wellness Center at 505-782-2665. And also for our fellows over at the Zuni Solid Waste Program, they will be open tomorrow from 8 a.m. to 12 p.m. And they'll be having the school pickup, community herbie pickup as well. For those of you that may be wondering, Pine Mesa Yard Waste area will be open from 9 a.m. to 4 p.m. Monday through Saturday, except for tomorrow, July 2nd. And the demo area is still closed for construction. So if there is any more information that you would like to gather, please get in contact with the Zuni Solid Waste Program at 505-782-4986 or 505-782-7163. And I want to give a huge shout out to all our listeners who were tapped in since the break of dawn this morning. And for those of you that got to listen in for the Morning Brew Mix, that'll be available on my SoundCloud later on. You can find that at www.soundcloud.com/DJBALIZTIK. On that note, I am going to sign on out and ride with you guys up until 5 p.m. As we'll have Native American Calling switching over, and we'll have more music lined up for your evening hour as well. So keep it locked here on KSHI 90.9 FM, and we'll catch you on the next one. Until then, de la paix.

0: Welcome to Native America Calling. I'm Sean Spruce. As the new nation was forming in 1776, its leaders recognized the importance of developing alliances with the tribes in their midst. The treaties with the Lenape in New York and the Wabanaki nations in Maine were instrumental in setting the Continental Congress on a path to independence.
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1: Welcome to Native America Calling. I'm Sean Spruce. As the new nation was forming in 1776, its leaders recognized the importance of developing alliances with the tribes in their midst. The treaties with the Lenape in New York and the Wabanaki nations in Maine were instrumental in setting the Continental Congress on a path to independence. Today we talk with Native historians about reclaiming narratives from 1776. That's coming up after the news.

0: This is National Native News. I'm Jill Freitas. A group of Alaska Native organizations is launching a new rural veterinary public health program this month to provide care for animals in dozens of tribes across the state. As Eliona Niden with the Alaska Desk reports, that includes rabies vaccinations, testing for infectious diseases, as well as spaying and neutering.
1: Mike Williams is a musher and the chief of the village of Akiak. He says he and other Alaska Native leaders for years have been advocating for more veterinary care in villages like his.
2: In Akiak, there were two rabid foxes shot this past winter, and there are many loose dogs. I think the main need is vaccinations with rabies and parvo that kills a lot of our animals.
1: The Alaska Federation of Natives' new program is in partnership with the nonprofit, Alaska Native Rural Veterinary. The two-year initiative will bring veterinary services to 80 villages. Arlie Reynolds is a former musher and the medical director for Alaska Native Rural Veterinary. He says rabies is endemic in northern and western Alaska, and up to 25 people are exposed to the virus each year. The exposure usually happens when rabid wildlife like foxes bite village dogs.
3: Dogs have been part of life in rural Alaska since people have been in rural Alaska. When something that has always been a huge benefit to a society becomes a potential threat, it's really a problem. It disrupts the whole foundations of that society or culture.
1: Reynolds says it's difficult to access veterinary care in villages off the road system, and traveling to get care is costly. Additionally, some parts of Alaska experience 7 times the national average of reported cases of children bitten by dogs. He says he hopes the new initiative can help address both of these issues.
3: Most importantly, it'll save trauma on people and dogs, but it'll also save communities and health-providing organizations an incredible amount of money.
1: Taking care of pets in villages can also help protect subsistence resources, Reynolds says. One example is vaccinating against distemper that's contagious and fatal to wildlife like seals that many Alaska Native communities hunt. The authors of the new program say they hope it will act as a bridge on the path toward permanent and sustainable veterinary care for tribes. In Anchorage, I am Alona Niden.
0: As communities across the country mark America's 250th anniversary, a new augmented reality experience in Boston is highlighting Indigenous history that's often missing from the nation's founding story. White Snake Projects, in partnership with the North American Indian Center of Boston, has launched Indigenous Stories, a free, self-guided walking tour along Boston's historic Freedom Trail. Available through December 31st, the smartphone experience guides visitors to 6 locations where they can view virtual performances by Native artists and learn about significant events in the city's Indigenous past. The tour explores the forced removal and imprisonment of Indigenous people on Deer Island during King Philip's War, Native enslavement in colonial Boston, the life of African and Indigenous patriot Crispus Attucks, the 1755 Scalp Bounty Proclamation targeting the Penobscot Nation, and the execution of Nipmuc leader Tantamus on Boston Common. Organizers say the project is meant to ensure Indigenous voices are part of the conversation surrounding the nation's semi-quincentennial and to give visitors a more complete understanding of Native people's role in Boston's history. I'm Jill Freitas.

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2: This is Native America Calling. I'm Sean Spruce. Tribes along the east coast of the United States faced difficult decisions to prevent further land loss by the time of the Declaration of Independence. Just 15 days after the declaration was issued, tribal leaders in present-day Maine stepped forward to recognize the young nation. This led the Wabanaki to aid General George Washington in securing the northern border in exchange for mutual support. While the Wabanaki were vital to the Revolutionary War effort, promises made to them by Washington and other American leaders ultimately went unfulfilled. Another overlooked contribution occurred further south, where the 1st Rhode Island Regiment, historically remembered as an all-black unit that fought for the entirety of the war, included several Narragansett tribal citizens. Today, we'll speak with Native historians about how their tribes navigated the events of 1776. Also, we'll speak about how they're reclaiming misunderstood historical narratives. You can join us with comments or questions by calling 1-800-996-2848. That number is also 1-800-99-NATIVE. Joining us now on Zoom from Houlton, Maine, is Ezekiel Crofton McDonald. He is the tribal ambassador for the Houlton Band of Maliseet Indians, and he is Wolustoqe. Hello, Zeke, and welcome to Native America Calling.
3: Hello, thank you for having me.
2: Absolutely. Also on Zoom today, in Providence, Rhode Island, we have Dr. Mac Scott III. He is an assistant professor at Brown University, and he is Narragansett. Mac, welcome to the show to you as well. Great to have you.
4: Thank you, Sean and Zeke. Glad to be here.
2: I'm glad you're both here. And Zeke, let's talk first about the Treaty of Watertown in 1776. It was the first international treaty that the United States signed. And interestingly enough, it was with the Wabanaki Confederacy. What's the significance of this event 250 years later?
3: Well, thank you. Well, just a quick note of clarification there. The Watertown Treaty itself, and Watertown Treaty 1776 was signed.

0: obviously that's just the how we say it in our language. But Wilsequay means the people of the river, reference to the St. John River. But I grew up learning about this particular treaty, and it's not something that was often talked about anywhere else, which is something I always found very frustrating. But it's immensely important for us. I mean, it's part of our history. And in your intro there, you talked about how we were the first to ever recognize the sovereignty of the United States. Well, that always cuts both ways. They also recognized our sovereignty as well. And I grew up empowered by that history, proud to want to learn more about it and share it. I eventually moved up to Canada, where a whole other half of our nation lives. There's only one Wolastoqiyik community here on this side of the border in Maine. There are seven on the other side of the border. So a majority of our people are on that side and have a lot of family up there. So I eventually, continued to pursue this information up in New Brunswick, in my family up in the Wolmogodoc First Nation. And the story they tell is significantly different there. Up there, it's all about the peace and friendship treaty relationship with the British Crown. And, they have worked hard to seize treaty rights deriving from the peace and friendship treaty relationship. And it's very little incentive to talk about the brief moment in time when the Wolastoqiyik and the Mi'kmaq signed a treaty with the United States in 1776, and it was a brief moment in time. We signed this agreement to fight alongside the United States and alongside the Continental Army, and in exchange for it was primarily a trade agreement. There would be a restocking of the supplies available at a truck house in Machias. And it was from our understanding that that would also include prices. Eventually, as you mentioned earlier, those prices did not come to be. Our people, eventually sent return letters saying these prices were not fulfilled on the side of the states. And if you were actually pull up the text of the Watertown Treaty itself, it doesn't mention prices at all. It doesn't mention prices at all, despite the fact that if you were to actually read the treaty minutes themselves, they do mention prices. So, I mean, it's one of those frustrating things that these were clearly oral promise within the treaty negotiation that didn't make it within the actual document itself, and it often goes overlooked. So, when these prices failed to materialize, we also, made our concerns known. There was a another man who came up from the Continental Army, Colonel John Allen, went up to Wolastoqiyik territory to find out what went wrong, and we told him. We told them that the treaty is not good enough for us. So we actually ended up renegotiating a new treaty. That was the Treaty of Eckbehawk in 1777. I've also heard it called the Wolastoqiyik-Passamaquoddy Treaty of 1777. So that wasn't just with us. The Passamaquoddy Nation joined us with that one as well. And
1: Okay.
0: now, oh, yep.
1: Well, I'm curious, Zeke, the treaty was signed, this initial Treaty of Watertown, with tribal leaders who didn't fully understand that the language that the treaty was written in and the language that was probably spoken during the negotiations. Can you tell us more about what occurred during that signing? And again, the aftermath, because as I understand, the treaty was broken almost immediately afterwards.
0: Yes, almost immediately, which is it's pretty frustrating. But so the treaty itself was conducted through a translator in French. So our delegation had a translator who spoke French, and the Massachusetts General Court had a translator who spoke French, but we did not speak English and we did not read English. And to my understanding, the actual document itself, the printed English version of the document, was never translated into Wolastoqiyik. It was never translated into French even. So we didn't actually understand what the terms of the English version of the treaty actually said until we returned home. When we got our own translators and realized that the whole bunch of things that we thought were part of the treaty, namely the prices that we agreed upon, weren't there. And seeing as
1: Okay.
0: that was one of the main reasons why we were interested in a relationship with the United States at all, that was a massive omission.
1: Zeke, I can't help but know.

0: The irony here, first international treaty signed by the United States with native leaders, and yet it was negotiated in the French language. That's kind of interesting there that would occur like that. What was it about the Continental Congress that made these early tribes fairly quick to recognize it?
1: Oh, see, that's one of those things that I've, you know, within my, with my scholarship, right, things that I, you know, research is something that a narrative that I like to play with the question, because, I mean, from our perspective, we had this long treaty relationship with Great Britain. It began in 1725, the Peace and Friendship Treaties, and it was a tenuous relationship. It was repeatedly broken on the part of the British. And one of the understandings that we had was that they would not expand past certain limitations along the river, but they continually kept expanding past it. And in 1760, we had another agreement, which we decided to come to another peace and friendship treaty, Treaty of 1716, which we got a trade agreement. You know, the British agreed to stop expanding past a certain point in the river. And in exchange, they created this truck house system when they promised a fixed price table for furs, and then broke that, you know, broke it almost immediately. You know, three years later is the Rural Proclamation 1763, which changed the way trading happened in the region completely, opened it up to private traders who were able to trade at any prices that they chose, and essentially broke that treaty of 1760. And there was lots of evidence and historical record of complaints of Wolstoqwai, Mi'kmaq, Passamaquoddy, Penobscot people complaining about the abuses at the hands of these truck house owners that were primarily coming down from Nova Scotia, though some from Massachusetts as well. So, you know, when there was a new rebel faction within Massachusetts that they presented themselves as more equitable alternatives. They intentionally wrote letters to the Wabanaki nations presenting themselves as better trading partners. One of the things that we were denied was guns and ammunition out of these trading posts. Actually, this is one of the efforts on behalf of the crown was to limit the sale of ammunition and guns, to limit guns from getting in the hands of revolutionaries. But that had the effect of stopping us from accessing guns and ammunition, which was a big part of the treaty promises. So we consider that a massive breach in the treaties. And here is this new rebel faction within Massachusetts that reached out to us and said, we understand that you are suffering at the hands of the British Crown. We have suffered as well. We are creating this new status quo. If you are interested, we will provide you with everything that the crown has denied you.
0: Okay.
1: And yep.
0: All right, we're going to have to take a short break, Zeke, but we'll come back. And listeners, we're talking right now with Ezekiel Crofton McDonald, tribal ambassador for the Houlton Band of Maliseet Indians. And he's given us a history lesson right now on the Treaty of Watertown, 1776, and related events. Again, we're talking about the Revolutionary War efforts and Native perspectives. So give us a call if you'd like to join us and enter the conversation. 1-800-996-2848. The first Native American woman to argue a case at the Supreme Court, a sitting congressman, and one of the best lacrosse players to ever take the field are among new inductees into the Native American Hall of Fame. We'll hear from some of the 2026 class and talk about how the institution fits in with elevating Native stories. That's on the next Native America Calling.
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0: 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I'm Sean Spruce. We're speaking now with Native historians about their tribal connections to the events of 1776, 250 years ago. 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That is also 1-800-99-NATIVE. Are you a member of a tribe that played a role in the Revolutionary War? If so, how did your people navigate that era politically and militarily? You can also leave a comment on our website and social media pages. Go to our Facebook, Instagram, Blue Sky, or even Threads. On the line right now, we have Ezekiel Crofton McDonald in Houlton, Maine, tribal ambassador for the Houlton Band of Maliseet Indians. And Zeke, here we are. It's almost the 250th anniversary, just a few days away from the 4th of July, since the adoption of the Declaration of Independence. How is the Houlton Band of Maliseet Indians marking the occasion?
1: Oh, I don't know. I don't think there's anything particularly special going on here. There's the in town. It's 4th of July parade. We have a float in the town parade. The reservation here is only one spot, part of a larger town called Houlton, Maine. And we have a float. The cultural director here, she was in charge of it, and she chose the theme "Water is Life." So we're gonna that particular theme.
0: Well, I know you've been working on educating others about the history of that area where you live. How's that going? Are people receptive to learning this information, these perspectives?
1: Yes, to a certain extent. I mean, one of the things that I've been gratified that people have reached out just past, it's the 250th anniversary. It's the 250th anniversary of the Watertown Treaty. And people are starting to be curious about this thing. Something I grew up learning about from my elders. It was one of those things that was a quiet thing that we quietly kind of whispered to each other. We were the first to recognize the United States, and they recognized us as well. They might forget their own history, but we never have. And it's one of those things that is starting to enter the public consciousness. People want to talk about it a little bit more, but even now, mostly what people want to talk about is that pro-American narrative. They want to talk about how we fought to secure the northern border for the United States. They don't want to talk about why would we fight for the United States to secure their borders. The reason why we went to war was for our own reasons. And that part is that frequently people don't want to have that discussion. And sometimes I enter these spaces and I want to talk about this, and I meet pushback. Because either you're looking at it from the Canadian perspective or the American perspective, and each of those perspectives use this treaty history to advance their own story on this land, their own claim to sovereignty and their own nationhood on this land. And they want to use our treaty history for those ends. And okay. I can find that very frustrating.
0: Great insights, Zeke. Really appreciate you coming on the show today. Fantastic conversation going so far. Dr. Max Scott III is another one of our guests. He's an assistant professor at Brown University. He is Narragansett. And Mac, you say we can't talk about the Narragansett Nation's involvement in the Revolutionary War without talking about King Philip's War, which took place a century before the Revolution, and it's sometimes called the First Indian War. For listeners who might not be familiar, how were Narragansett lands and governance affected by this war?

0: you will also likely come across a well-known Revolutionary era watercolor. It's from 1781, and it's an image depicting a black soldier from the Rhode Island Regiment. So this has become the narrative of the group. But in their book, From Slaves to Soldiers, authors Robert Geek and Loren Spears explain that despite the common name, there were many Native Americans that also served in the regiment. But I think it's important for your listeners to know and understand that the oversight of the common historical narrative is by no means benign, right? Instead, this is intentional. By naming the regiment the Black Regiment and depicting the soldiers as only African descended peoples, the way we remember the First Rhode Island Regiment works to both normalize and perpetuate settler colonial logics of erasure and inconsequence.
1: Mac, I'm doing a lot of Googling talking to you here. I'm looking up all these images. I see these images
0: I'm sorry, I'm
1: of
0: sorry, yeah.
1: no, I'm learning a ton here. This is great. I'm looking at this image of this black militia member back in the day, or first Rhode Island Regiment member. Really, really intriguing. Now, you've been part of a program called Reimagining New England Histories. It sets out to improve how black and indigenous history is integrated into K-12 curriculum in Northeastern schools. What is Reimagining New England Histories, and how much progress has been made?
0: All right, thank you for that question, and I don't know. I think there is progress being made, but it's really hard to tell. I'll explain for a few reasons why. But essentially, this project was funded by a grant from the Andrew W. Mellon Foundation, and it was born out of the social justice movement that was highlighted during the early 2020s. So this project sought to contend with the inequalities that we had been witnessing on our TV screens. And by asking the question, what can be done to inspire greater social, political, and economic equality? So, what we at the Ruth J. Simmons Center, along with some of our partners, said is that the region's foundational narrative is deeply rooted in the settler colonial logics of dispossession and disappearance, and that these are so enduring and exclusionary that they continue to shape the way that people conceptualize the histories and experiences of their neighbors. So our remedy was to try to recover and reimagine the region's history by foregrounding the lived experiences of Native and African descended communities. In our approach, it was a three-pronged approach. There was an exhibit titled Entwined, and it was displayed at the Mystic Seaport Museum for about 2 years. It was really a terrific exhibit. So maybe some of the listeners had a chance to be able to see that. Right now, I'm preparing an anthology to send to publishers that features 49 pieces that highlight and detail the experiences of Black and Indigenous persons and communities throughout New England. And finally, we created a standards-aligned K-12 curriculum that foregrounds the importance and significance of the contributions made by Native and Black communities in both the historical and contemporary eras. And you can find the curriculum if you, it's at sites.brown.edu, RNEH K-12, or you can just search RNEH K-12 curriculum. So that's for any teachers out there that are looking for materials that foreground and talk about the important ways in which Black and Indigenous communities contributed to the historical and contemporary realities in New England.
1: Dr.